0: Charlie's hands here, whether it be a throw run option or something on the. Anyway, Charlie's got an empty backfield, three wideouts to the right, and he's looking to throw, and we got a flag. Man. Did we look like we moved right before the snap? Oh, all right, so give us a little more room. That might not have been so bad. Give us a little more room to go into the end zone. But, yeah, set up with a five, three men on one, two on the other, and Charlie empty backfield. See what we can come up with here. Clock went down to 1.4, but I think we're not going to start it until. Anyway, one more play this half.
1: Hopefully that just opened up another play that he was a little too tight on that goal line to run.
0: Right.
1: We'll see.
0: Yeah, because he was going to throw it really quick. So this way he might buy a little more time to let one of these wide receivers, five of them, get in the end zone and find a hole.
1: And Charlie does a really good job rolling out the pocket. I mean, he's very accurate, whether he's in the pocket or whether he's rolling.
0: So Charlie's got an empty backfield, three wide outs to his right, two to his left. Max and Marshall on the right hand side. I'd get his bet he's going to the right hand side, but we'll see. Trying to reset the clock, which I'm glad I'm not trying to reset that clock. Okay. All right, here we go. 3 seconds to go here in the second quarter. Indians, one more play, see if they can get in the end zone. Charlie looking to throw. Man, the cover is going to have far corner, and he's going to be batted down. Nice defensive play by Blake Hunt. And the Indians going to come away scoreless here in the second quarter. So that's going to be the end of the first half. Indians may serve some life there. That last possession here got down inside the red zone, but unable to come away with any points. So we're going to go to half with Dylan Christian with a 21-6 lead. 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
3: This is the college football preview from the Sports Talk Media Network. Phil Kornblut along with Chris Bergen. And welcome to the college football season for 2026. Well, almost. We still have about another week to wait before teams get on the field. August 27th, we'll have some games involving teams around the state. Most everybody else will play the next weekend. Bergie, we've been around the state visiting with players and coaches, and we've seen South Carolina, Clemson, Coastal Carolina, a little bit up close, watching them work out. And so as we look ahead to this 2026 season, last year we had surprises, both good and bad. What kind of surprises are you expecting this season?
4: Boy, and I think, last year we talked about some of the schools we don't focus nearly as much attention towards, and maybe we should, Phil, in terms of a team like North Greenville, who you saw earlier this week, won a conference championship. Of course, the job SC State has done the last several years. Benedict College had an outstanding season. Presbyterian shocked to everybody with an unbelievably good season, a double-digit win total for them. So, and then you had the Gamecocks and Tigers just not play all that well. And so I think that was a massive surprise, especially with both of those teams preseason ranked inside the top 25. You come this year and they both get penalized for a bad season last year, and I think understandably so. And for Clemson, I think the surprise, quite frankly, will be if they double down on a bad season with another one, because I think their schedule is very favorable, and I think they'll be much better on offense, and certainly will be better, I think, in the back half of their defense as well, Phil. And then for the Gamecocks, I think it will be a surprise wise, if they don't massively improve off their four win season last year, Kendall Briles coming in to run the offense. You've got the quarterback situation solved with Lenore Sellers. Now, how can that offense improve off what was just not a very good offensive unit last year? And their defense, I think, should be really, really good. But then, of course, they've got to play the schedule that Clemson doesn't. Clemson gets a break. They don't have nearly the schedule. If you look at the top 25, the teams they face versus the preseason top 25 teams the Gamecocks will ultimately face. So how they navigate that schedule is going to be critical for USC to have the kind of season I think Gamecock fans are hoping for.
5: You touched on some of the surprises from last season. Let's don't overlook them, but let's talk about possible surprises for this year. As I look at it, Furman with a new quarterback who's had a lot of experience, the Paladins could be back among the Southern Conference's elite. The Citadel with a quarterback that they love and they think is a big-time player, and they had an improved season last year. I look for the Bulldogs to maybe make noise in the SoCon. What about Wofford? Finished last season on a very hot streak. Seems like they've gotten their feet under them with Coach Sean Watson's offense now. It's a completely different type of offense than what they had for many years, of course, under Mike Ayers. Maybe Wofford's going to be a team to watch this year to join those teams that were a bit of a surprise last season, like Benedict, like Presbyterian, like North Greenville, that rose up and made the playoffs. Maybe some of these other teams this year will be surprises and will make playoffs in their respective divisions.
4: Certainly rooting for some of those teams to have much better seasons, beginning with the Citadel. I have taped to my laptop that we do the show with, and I do all kinds of things, obviously work-related, throughout the week. There's a quote from Maurice Drayton that he told us last year, and I hope it actually translates for his football team this year. It says, practice makes permanent. Well, they have been practicing a good bit the last couple of years. Hopefully now permanent means they will have a much better season. I think you're right, though, about Furman. I think they're going to be much better. And I think Wofford's ready to take that next step, too. That ought to be a lot of fun to watch. And I think our state's better when Furman and Wofford and the Citadel and all our FCS programs play better football. Maybe somebody's got to keep pace with South Carolina State because they've sort of set the standard for FCS programs in our state. It's time for those other guys to rise up and keep up with them.
5: State's going to be very good once again. No big surprise, I don't think, that they won the MEAC last year, and then they won the HBCU National Championship. They haven't lost a MEAC game under Coach Chinnis Berry in his two seasons there. They're going to be very good once again. So the season in South Carolina will begin next week on Thursday. We've got three games involving state teams. Presbyterian opening up at home with their new head coach. They'll be up against Virginia Wise. Charleston Southern goes on the road to play at Lindenwood. And then this one should be fun. Anderson, with former Furman star quarterback and head coach Bobby Lamb, now the head coach of the Trojans, they will be at Paladin Stadium to take on Clay Hendricks, his new quarterback, and the Furman Paladins. That'll be a fun one to watch. That'll do it for the college football preview. For Chris Bergen, this is Phil Kornblut on the Sports Talk Media Network.

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4: 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What's your favorite Indian's number? 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Let's go, Indians!
9: Back here at the Orangeburg Prep Sports Complex, the Orangeburg Prep Indians are hosting Dillon Christian Warriors in Skeeza action. Dillon Christian is going to halftime with a 21-6 lead. The Indians started off the scoring first, taking an open kickoff with a 6-minute drive for about 60 yards to go on the board first. But since then, the Indians have had little success offensively until this last drive. Before the end of the half, a couple of turnovers, a pick six. Going to really turn the momentum around for Dillon Christian. And then their quarterback, Jordan Blackman's really kind of stepped it up here recently with using his arm instead of his legs. But a couple of touchdown passes. But the Indians have failed to get in the end zone on their last possession. Got inside the 10-yard line, but were unable to get any more points. So that's where we ended the first half, 21-6. Dillon Christian, and they will receive the opening kickoff of the second half.
10: Yeah, this first series for Dillon Christian, I think this is going to be pretty telling series for how the rest of this ball game is going to go. If Dillon Christian's able to come out, you know, hit one or two big plays like they've been able to do, and put another score up here, it's going to be a tough game to come back from. If we can hold them and get a either a turnover or just force them to punt and just get the ball back in our offensive hands. Like you said, they picked up some pretty good momentum, change of pace, throwing the ball around, hitting some receivers in the middle of the field on that last drive. But I think time will tell in this first series what we're going to look like for the next 28 minutes.
9: Right. It's kind of been a chess match here where the Indians were able to run successfully in that first drive. And then since then, they've kind of loaded the box on us and forced us to throw. And until this last drive, we weren't very successful throwing the ball, but we were able to make some completions here on this last drive right before half. So hopefully that's a indication or a sign of things to come. So let Charlie open it up a little bit. Got to keep him upright, though, so that may require some rollouts and some shorter passes. But Yeah, they've been kind of loading the box on us since that for opening drive, and we hadn't had a chance to move the ball pretty effectively.
10: I'm still waiting on a middle screen from Marshall. I think we'll see it in the second half. And I think it's there. I do.
9: Yeah, really, Max Judy has played some H-back, but he's another one that we really need to try to get the ball in his hands for sure. But we're fixing to open up the second half here with the Warriors. We're going to receive the opening kickoff, so we are ready to get going here shortly. Yeah, it looks like the Indians are going to be without one of their wideouts, Dakota Bone. He had a couple big plays, rolled his ankle, I do believe. So he's walking around without his helmet on and limping a bit. So that's one valuable asset that we're not going to be able to utilize the rest of this first half.
10: Yeah, just looking at the way Dakota's moving on the sidelines, obviously I don't think he's coming back tonight, but I don't think that it's, you know, super serious. I think we're just looking at a rolled ankle, tweaked ankle, something like that.
9: But if the Indians are ready to kick off, that's Charlie Williams kicking, and the two guys for Dylan Christian are the quarterback, Jordan Blackman, and then Gray Easterlin. The other guys made some really big plays, both offensively and defensively. So Charlie's going to do a little pooch kick down here about the 30-yard line, and it's going to swirl into the out of bounds, so it's going to be a penalty. So I believe that allows Dylan Christian to take over on the 35-yard line. So, yeah, kind of a smart play there, even though it did go out of bounds, because those are two dangerous weapons back there that you don't want to give them some open space, especially Jordan Blackman. But so here we are, Dylan Christian, first play of the third quarter. Ball on the 35-yard line. Jordan Blackman in the shotgun. That's Chandler Rogers. Next to him, he's going to hand off. I know he's going to find over Easterlin over here, and he's going to do alligator arms on him as Charlie Williams was closing the gap, unable to pull it in. So some pressure from the outside, and then Charlie closing in on the gap was forced an incomplete pass. So good start for the Indians here on first play this third quarter.
10: He might have heard some footsteps from number 7 on that one, too, because I think Charlie was ready to come up and make a hit.
9: Yeah, Charlie has played some safety. It's not because he's not qualified. He's probably one of our bigger hitters, but we just try to hold off on the contact so we can save him for quarterback. Going to hand off once more than hitting the backfield. Well,
10: that's a big hit from Gilmore. Stood him up.
9: Good job, and I think Blake Anabnett was also in on that play, along with Landon Cook. So defense, early indications here, Randy's not ready to pack it up. So good job here on the first two plays. So loss of play. Third and about 12, balls in about the 33-yard line. So good start here for the Indian defense. Let's see if we can get the ball back here and get some momentum going here. Blackman once again in the shotgun. Chandler Rogers there next to him. Two wideouts through this near side. Blackman just looking around. The clown got some pressure, and he's throwing late on the middle, and he's got caught, and it's, oh, that's number 2 again. That's Blake Hunt, who's been a big catcher all night long. Pulls down a high pass. Tony McElhone cuts underneath him, but Hunt is able to hold on to the ball for a third down conversion all the way down to about the 50-yard line.
10: Yeah, that's a tough play for us to receive. Quarterback rolled to his left and then threw back across his body that deep slant. Well placed ball. Good catch by the receiver to convert.
9: Well, we had some pressure on him, and he was starting to have a little patty feet up there and was able to get rid of it, and Hunt made a nice catch. And off, Blanton's going to catch the ball, and he's going to, he runs out of the arms of a defender. Looks like it was going to be a loss on the play, but Blackman keeps it for about a 3 or 4 yard run.
10: Yeah, pretty elusive back there. hoping to wrap him up behind the line of scrimmage, and we got some calls on him. Stick by bringing down.
9: Yeah, he pulled away from some defenders. It wasn't like it was just trying to arm tackle. He actually broke some tackles on that play. 10 minutes to go here in the third quarter. Dylan Christian driving into OP territory with a second down and 8 from about the 48-yard line. Blackman in the shotgun once more. Rogers to his left. Got movement going on, and now we're going to encroachment, I guess, is the call for the Indians. It wasn't a hard fake out. It just got leaning the wrong way and crossed the line of scrimmage and gave the Warriors a cheap 5-yard penalty. Going to make it a more manageable second and about 3. Ball on the 43-yard line. 9 minutes, 45 seconds to go here in the third quarter. Big drive on this first possession for Dylan Christian. The Indians really need to turn this ball over on downs. Blackman once again in the shotgun. Rogers to his right this time. Checking out the defense. Hard snap. It's going to hand off to Rogers up the middle. He's hit right as he crosses the ball. It's Cam Jolly, I believe, on the tackle. First man to hit him, Cam Jolly in the backfield. Big hit by Cam. He's a sophomore, 6'4", 270, clogging that hole for the Indians.
10: Good pursuit there by Cam, too. He came off that right side position and covered about 4 or 5 yards pretty quick.
9: Yeah, he moves pretty good for a big guy. All right, Blackman once again in the shotgun, 3rd and 3. For Dylan Christian, Eichland coming in motion, and he's going to fake the handoff to him, give it to Rogers. He's going to break a tackle, but he's going to make it all the way down to about the 40-yard line. It's going to be close to the first down marker. Let's see if he's going to get it. Rogers is a big load of a running back they've got back there, senior, and he's going to come close to, let's see, I don't see him signaling the first down yet, so it's going to be 4th down. 2nd down and 3 now, 4th down and just a foot. So really, Indians defense has stepped up on these last two run plays. So let's see what the Indians do here. Be careful on Blackman pulling it out of somebody's gut and run around the corner here. Blackman in shotgun. Hard snap. He's going to keep it himself. He trips in the backfield, but he's going to be tackled. I'm not sure if he made that first down or not. That was Mac Strickland filled in the gap. Blackman stumbled just a little bit before he got to the line of scrimmage. And
10: that's a generous spot.
9: Oh,
10: gracious.
9: I didn't think he got that far up, Ryan, but yeah. Boy, that was a good sign by the Indian defense. They're fighting hard here on this first possession.
10: Yeah, it was. Regardless, good play there by Mac. He filled that gap quick and made a good tackle, again, on a very elusive quarterback.
9: 7:30 to go here in the third quarter. Opening drive for the Warriors. Blackman in shotgun, Rogers to his right. Easterland in motion. Blackman looking to throw. He's got pressure. It's going down the sideline wide open, and he pulls it in right at the 10-yard line for the touchdown. Is that Hunt once more? Blake Hunt again on the touchdown reception, and that's a 40-yard touchdown pass from Blackman to Hunt. Just ran a fly route down the far sideline and hit him in stride for a nice reception for a touchdown. I believe that's Hunt's 3rd touchdown, 1 on defense and 2 offensively for Dylan Christian. 5'11", 135 wide receiver, another junior for Dylan Christian. So that makes it 27-6, and now the extra point on for Bergeron, and it is good.
11: Pirates kick is up, and good.
9: Goodness. So 7 minutes to go here in the third quarter. The Warriors take the opening drive and drive 65 yards for a first possession touchdown to make the score 28-6. 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
4: 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When my husband was an OPS Indian, he wore number 9. What's your favorite Indian's number? Don't forget, keep listening to 105.3 The Cat for my song, Good Years, and y'all can stream it wherever you get your streaming services. Now back to the football game. Let's go, Indians!
9: Back here at Orangeburg Prep's Sports Complex, where the Indians are hosting Dillon Christian in Skeez action. The Dillon Christian Warriors have just taken the opening drive of the third quarter and marched 65 yards for a touchdown to extend their lead to 28-6. The Warriors are set to kick off right now. Scott McGarian is set to kick off to the Indians. He kicks it deep, and it's going to be caught over there by Toddy McElhone at about the 20-yard line. He's got a little bit of room up the middle. He's kind of thrown all the way down to the 35, but I see a flag now. So that might back it up a little bit. Good catch by Toddy on the run there. He's able to head in the right direction, but it looks like the Indians got caught with a little hand on the return. It's going to probably back us up just a bit. 6:53 to go here in the third quarter, 28-6, Dillon Christian.
10: He's made the most out of his touches tonight. He's run the ball hard on these kickoff returns and on that sweep there in the first half.
9: Yep, and this, I kind of saw this was going to be a tough matchup. This Dillon Christian team is really strong. They ranked, I believe, second in 1A, right behind Dorchester. So not a slouch by any means. They came in and got to work when they came off the bus. Boy, they were running plays without their pads on, and you could tell they were a well-coached team. A lot of size on the down line, and then a lot of skilled positions there with Hunt, Easterland, and then the quarterback, Jordan Blackman. Not your typical 1A football team, for sure.
10: Yeah, I agree with that. Good looking crew out there.
9: All right, Indians begin their first possession here in the third quarter, and ball was marked all the way back to about the 20-yard line, first and 10. Charlie Williams in shotgun, Gilmore behind him. He's going to hand off to Gilmore up the middle, and he's going to lean forward for a nice gain of about 5 all the way down to about the 24, 25-yard line. So good hard run there by Wyatt Gilmore.
10: Yep, good head of steam, ran downhill that whole way. And, man, where's that been? You know, give me 5 yards on first down.
9: Second and 6 here for the Indians. See if we can reestablish that run threat that we had earlier. So Charlie once again is in shotgun. This time we've got Marshall and Gilmore in the back. Good snap. He's going to fake the cross to Marshall. No, he gives it to Marshall, a little counteraction there, and he crosses the 25 to about the 27-yard line. So a nice run by Marshall Livingston to take us into about a third and about 7. Long 6 or 7 for the Indians. See if we can convert on this this third down play. And heck, I would think we'd probably go for it on fourth down if we can make it close.
10: Yeah, I think we're gonna have to.
9: See if we can. So once more, we got Charlie in shotgun. We got Marshall to his left. Gilmore's in the back. He's gonna give it to Gilmore. And he drops the ball, and he's gonna be recovered by Dillon Christian, and that's number 3. Terry Knight came in and was able to fall on the ball. I'm not sure if Charlie tried to pull it back out or Gilmore held on to it too long, but the ball popped out and just laid there for a long 3 seconds before the defender for Dillon Christian was able to fall on the ball. So not what we really needed on our first possession here in the third quarter.
10: And Charlie was trying to bootleg that thing out to his left, and again, hard to say. Not trying to place blame by any means, because it don't matter. Ball's on the ground, and Dillon Christian's taking over in our territory.
9: Deep in our territory, down at about the 27-yard line. So 5:26 to go here in the third quarter, 28-6, Dillon Christian. Blackman in shotgun once more. Easterland coming across in motion. He's going to fake it and then give it to – no, he's going to keep it. Blackman is going to keep the ball, trying to run out to the left-hand side, and that was Dwayne Johnson. Dwayne Robinson on the play. That's that freshman defensive end that was there. Stay home. Good fake by Blackman. I thought he had given it to Easterlin, but he took it under. But Robinson was right there to wrap him up for a loss on the play. So good play by Dwayne.
10: Yep. It's a tough man to tackle in open field, and 11 stayed home and made a real good form tackle on him.
9: All right, loss of four, so it's second and 14 here. Ball's on about the 32-yard line. Little bubble screen out to Hunt once more. He's got a little bit of room over there, and he's wrapped up. Gets back to the original line of scrimmage. It was Max Strickland all the way out there on the corner along with Landon Cook also. Kind of ran all the way from his down lineman position to get over there on the tackle. So nice pursuit there by the Indians defense. And third and long 10, and just inside the 30-yard line for the Warriors.
10: Another big conversion here for the Indians. Third down, they were tough on us last week and tough on us quite a few games last year, if my memory serves. Well,
9: yeah, third and long. So let's see what the Indians do. We got to. Like seven man up front here. See, he wanted to put a little pressure on Blackman. He's going to look to throw. He got a little slant route open to Easterlin, and he throws and makes a nice catch right at the marker. Let's see, is that going to be enough for the first down?
10: Yep.
9: Gray Easterlin made a nice catch. Looked like everybody kind of ran up to the line of scrimmage, and Easterlin kind of had a clear lane there, and Blackman was able to hit him across the middle. For a nice catch, enough for the first down. So first and 10, ball down to, looks like about the 20-yard line. Blackman in shotgun. Rogers to his right. H-back's coming across. Rogers up the middle. He's got some room. Breaks one tackle, running hard, both arms around the ball, and he's going to fall forward close to the first down marker. Nice hard running by Gray Rogers.
10: Livingston there able to wrap him up, but again, got enough for a first down. Looking at first and goal from about the 9, I think.
9: 3 minutes to go here in the third quarter. Warriors looking to add to their lead. Kind of grinding it out right now. Mm-hmm. Blackman in shotgun. Chandler Rogers to his left. We're showing blitz. Going to give it to Rogers. He's got room on the right-hand side, and that's Max Judy, nice tackle, pulled Rogers down for no gain on the play. Nice play, Max Judy, from that outside linebacker position.
10: Yeah, solid play there by 15. Max hitting the biggest kid out there on the field. Man, he plays tough.
9: Yep, he's a tough player.
10: Mm-hmm.
9: So that was inside the 10. So this is second and looks like just outside the 10-yard line, second and goal from about the 11-yard line. 2:14 to go here in the third quarter. Blackman in shotgun, Rogers to his left. Two wideouts to this near side. Looking to throw. Got a flag down in the backfield. There's room open on the right-hand side, and Blackman's going to dash into the end zones, but I think this one is coming back.
10: Yeah.
9: If that was a legal shift, the flag came out pretty early, but let's see what the call is. But, yeah, once Blackman kind of got in that open space, it was – not fair. But anyway, that's going to back the Warriors back to about the 15, 16-yard line. So let's see what the Indians can keep them out of the end zone here. All right. Kind of a quick third quarter here, just for one possession by the Indians. Had a long drive, but an opening drive by Dylan Christian. And now, after a turnover, they're back deep in the Indian territory. All right, Blackman's in shotgun once more. Two wideouts to the left, Rogers to his left. Blackman surveying the defense, looking to throw. He's going to hit, punch, and throw it toward Easterlin, and it's
10: Charlie.
9: Charlie Williams tipped the ball at the last second. Nice throw right in the corner of that end zone. Perfect pass, but Charlie laid out and was able to deflect the ball right before it got into Easterlin's hand. So good defensive play by the Indians and Charlie Williams.
10: Yeah, Charlie's showing some athleticism back there playing center field. similar route got us earlier in the game, and we've seen Charlie a good bit more in the second half playing in that secondary. So,
9: right. Because I think that's Dakota Bone's spot, too, so that's probably kind of had us have to pull him out to play a little defense. So third and goal here from the 15, 1:47 to go. Blackman's looking over the defense. Three wideouts to the left now. He's looking to throw once more to the right-hand side. Crossing route, throws it high to Hunt. He's not able to pull it in, so going to bring up a fourth and goal for the Warriors. Let's see if they're going to go for 3 points here. Scott Bergeron, I believe this is probably distance for him. On to 15, be 22, probably a 32-yard field goal. So I think this is his range, so we'll see what he can do. 1:41 to go here in the third quarter.
10: Toddy on the cover, Jerry. He, you know, giving up a good bit of size, but stuck with that receiver the whole route.
9: Bergeron set to kick on the far hash. Let's see what he can do here. Senior place kicker. Ball down. The kick is up, and it's got the distance, and it is good. Nice kick by Bergeron. The Warriors extend their lead to 31-6, 1:35 to go here in the third quarter. Indians hold them out of the end zone, but small victories there. 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
9: All right, back here at the Orangeburg Prep Sports Complex. Season home opener for the Indians. They're hosting Dillon Christian. The Indians got off to an early lead 6-0, but after a pick six, that's kind of changed the momentum as the Dillon Christian Warriors have taken control here in the third quarter now. They put on 10 points here since halftime, so the Indians are down 31-6. Bergeron, who just connected on a 32-yard field goal, is now set to kick off to the Indians. We got, looks like Toddy McElhone is deep. Marshall's on his right-hand side, and he's going to hit a squibber, and it's going toward Marshall. He gets a nice bounce, gets the ball at the 30, got a little bit of room on the left-hand side, breaks the tackle, and falls forward to about the 37-yard line. Nice return by Marshall Livingston. 1:29 to go here in the third quarter. I had to check on that score. I thought they scored 10 since then. It was a 21-6 at halftime. Check with our official scorekeeper.
10: 28-6 should be 31-6.
9: Yeah. I have to ask Chuck if that's the correct score or not. But Indians taking over here after a nice return by Marshall Livingston at the 37-yard line. 1:29 to go. Charlie's in shotgun. Wayne Robinson to his right, and he gives the ball to Marshall off the other side and gains about 2 yards, running hard all the way down to about the 39-yard line.
10: I don't want to say we struggled getting here, but, man, we just haven't had the open holes that I was hoping for. Like you said, there's some big boys on the defensive front, but more times than not, we're getting contact behind the line of scrimmage when we're running between the tackle.
9: They're making some penetration, whether they're reading us or just beating their man. But second and 8 from about the 39-yard line. 45 seconds to go here in the third quarter. Charlie's in shotgun once again with two backs buying. He's looking to throw. He's rolling out, got some pressure, going to get rid of it, and it'd be incomplete. Tried to throw to Max Judy, defended on the play by John Rayboy. But Charlie had some pressure, rolled out to his right, and was able to get rid of it, but was not able to get it complete to Max. Good coverage on the play by Rayboy, and going to bring another third down and long conversion here for the Indians. And 35 seconds to go here in the quarter.
10: Again, Charlie rolling out to his right, it kind of had to throw off his body a little bit. Not a terrible throw by any means, but a tough one for sure.
9: All right, Charlie's in shotgun. Robinson's behind him, three wide outs to this near side. We're looking to throw and look for a slant. They're going to throw it out to Marshawn. Oh, nice defensive play by Easterland. That's great. Easterland has had an outstanding defensive play this this game.
10: Textbook. Just swim over there the last second and swiped over his right hand, kept Marshall from making that reception. Had a couple of yards he could have made, too. So solid play there by 11.
9: Three and out again for the Indians here as the quarter comes close to an end. Charlie's Williams is set deep to punt once more. Good snap. Good kick up the middle. And it's going to bounce, and for a good Indian roll, go all the way down inside the 30. The defender had called for a fair catch and stops the ball right there at about the 22-yard line. So a nice punt by Charlie Williams with 21 seconds to go here in the quarter. Wow, it's kind of frustrating here this third quarter. We had a couple chances, but and it's not like we're caving in and giving up completely. This is a good offensive unit here from Dylan Christian, and we've fought them hard, but, boy, they've got some talented players that coach well and got a good game plan, and we just have been unable to get them out of sync after that early success.
10: Yeah, and you know what we talked about at the start of it, turnovers and being able to run the ball. We were able to run the ball first series, and we've had a couple turnovers since, and things are indicating that on the scoreboard, unfortunately.
9: All right, Blackman is in the shotgun. Let's see. There, official blows the whistle here, so we're going to see what Blackman's going to call. Got three wide outs to this side. Going to hand off. No, he's going to keep it. Got some room over here. Zwayne's in position, but boy, Blackman is so fast and elusive. Oh. I mean, now he's unbroken the pile, and he's gone on this. Wow. Mm. All the way down to the 20-10-5 touchdown, Jordan Blackman. Yeah. Boy, does he have some jets. That was a ball on about the 22-yard line, so that was a 78-yard run. Sorry. Oh, man, I tell you, that he just had another gear, actually about two gears. We had him wrapped up. We forced him in the middle of the field, but, boy, he broke a tackle, and, man, he is unbelievable.
10: And that's the first time we've seen him get out in open field like that. We've done a pretty decent job containing him. I mean, he's had a couple of runs where we've gotten 5, 10, 12 yards here and there, but, man, he got in open field, and there's nobody on our team catching him.
9: All right. So once again, Scott Bergeron is on to kick the extra point. He gets it up, and another one is through the uprights. So Bergeron is having quite a night as well, successful on the extra kick here. So with toward the end of the third quarter, 2 seconds to go, it looks like it's 38-6. Dylan Christian. All right, we're going to take a break here. 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
9: Bondron set to kick off once more. Again, to Toddy McElhone at about the 15-yard line. He's got a room on the left-hand side, cuts it up the middle, and he's tackled as he crosses the 30-yard line. Toddy McElhone, a nice kickoff return all the way across the 30-yard line, where the Indians take over first and 10 to start the fourth quarter right after this change of possession here, or change of field. So 42-6, Dylan Christian. Nope, I'm sorry. 38-6, Dylan Christian. Had a little score malfunction, but 38-6, Dylan Christian. As we begin the fourth quarter, we're going to take one more quick break. You're listening to New Country, 105.3 The Cat. Just one for me, Laura, please.
0: When life hits hard like the linebacker blitzing the gap, the Williams firm is here to help you get back on your feet. 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I'm attorney Charlie Williams, a third-generation lawyer right here in the same location on St. Paul Street in Orangeburg, where my dad, granddad, and mom spent decades helping others fight serious legal battles. 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The Williams firm is proud to be supporters of the OP Indians.
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9: All right, back here at the Orangeburg Prep Sports Complex, start the fourth quarter. Charlie Williams hands off to Gilmore. He's got a little bit of room on the right-hand side, and he falls forward outside the 40-yard line. Nice 8-9-yard run by Amai Gilmore. Got a flag that came in late. I didn't see that. It was past all the blockers, so I don't think it was a holding by the Indians. Must have been an inverted face mask. There you go. Mm-hmm. So that's going to push the ball
12: five
9: more yards across to the 45-yard line. So first and 10 right there at the Orangeburg Prep 45-yard line. Looks like we got a Dylan Christian player that's cramping up just a bit. Hadn't been a too bad of a night. We had a little threat of rain and maybe a little sprinkle early on, but the wind's been kind of blowing kind of nice around here, and the temperatures have actually been pretty pleasant considering what we were used to. So I guess this the call to start this game tonight rather than tomorrow was a good call with the uncertainty of tomorrow's rain forecast.
10: Yep, that's right. There's a handful of teams in the region that wanted to play tonight, and I think there's still a few handful that'll play tomorrow night. So,
9: all right, so 11:51 to go here in the fourth quarter. Looks like we've got that injured player off the field with the cramps, and the Indians are taking over here at their own 45, first and 10. Charlie's in shotgun. Looks like we got Marshall and Gilmore in the backfield with him. Tony McElhone's lone on this left-hand side. Going to hand off to Gilmore following the block of Marshall. He's going to break a tackle across midfield. Good hard running. Like, why Gilmore? Another 6 yards. Good hard running.
10: Yeah, 2 plays in a row there from number 9, lowering the boom and good run for us. A little momentum.
9: Yep.
10: Outfield might be a little out of reach, but enjoy seeing the boys still playing hard.
9: That's right. Ball's right at midfield, 2nd and 5. 11:22 to go. 38-6, Dylan Christian. All right, Charlie once again is in the shotgun. Marshall and Gilmore in the backfield. Going to give it to Gilmore. No, he's going to fake across the middle and throws it short to Max Judy. I thought he made the catch. Let's see. He did pull it in. The ball was thrown a little bit low, but Max from his tight end position was able to get across the middle for another 7 yards, it looks like, all the way down to about the 43-yard line. So good little play call there. Throwing over the middle to that tight end.
10: Yeah, we've had a little bit of success in throwing the ball in between the hashes. We struggled a little bit on the outer edges.
9: All right, Charlie Williams in shotgun once more. Low snap is going to run the option. Pitches it

0: play like a big ballerina down there, falling forward, like I said, all the way down to about the 25-yard line. Good drive here for the Indians.
1: That's right. Really relying on number nine right here. He's kind of had his hands on this drive, other than that pass to Judy we saw. No reason to stop here.
0: All right.
1: Rolling.
0: Charlie's in shotgun once again. Gilmore going in motion to the left. He's going to run a little crossing handoff up the middle to Marshall, and he's going to run hard down to about the 20-yard line. So inside handoff to Marshall. Livingston picks up another 4 yards on the play. So that's at about a third and about three to go for a first down. Ball is sitting there right outside the 20-yard line. So let's see if the Indians can keep these chains moving. All right, once again, Charlie's in the shotgun. Got Marshall to his left. Gilmore's behind him. Toddy McElhone in this far side. Marshall's moving in motion to his left. He's going to fake it to Gilmore. Charlie's breaking a tackle and is going to fall forward close to the first down marker. Let's see where they're going to spot it. He's going to be just short, maybe a yard short. So it's going to bring up fourth down for the Indians.
1: Charlie was looking to pass that ball once he pulled it out of the gut, and the pocket just collapsed and then pretty quick.
0: All right, so it is the fourth and two for the Indians to keep this drive alive. Ball on about the 22-yard line. It looks 8:16 to go here in the ballgame. 38-6, Dylan Christian. All right, let's see what we're going to do this time. Charlie's in shotgun, Gilmore in the very back. Marshall's on the right-hand side this time. Good snap. Going to give it to Gilmore. He's got room on that right-hand side. Leaning forward, breaking a tackle all the way down to about the 10-yard line. Wow, that was a big load running up that far sideline. That's Kawhi Gilmore. That's the kind of running that we saw in some of the scrimmages earlier in the preseason that had gotten us excited about a big back in the backfield.
1: Mm-hmm. Looks like a different scheme or a different level of energy coming out of him in the second half.
0: Right. He transferred in, and the program he came from, I don't think it was a real experienced program.
1: That's right.
0: He's kind of been playing in the, Big Wilson Hall School last week, and now here again, just getting a little more confidence, getting out of lather up, getting comfortable running the ball, and it looks good.
1: Yep.
0: Charlie's in shotgun. First and 10, running the option this time, and it keeps it, runs up the middle, and is going to get some positive yards. Looks like it's inside the 10-yard line. Looks like the defender on the corner kind of covered the pitch man, so Charlie just tucked it and ran right behind the center and picked up some positive yards. Looks like about 2-3 yards on the carry. All right, Indians in red zone here. Let's see if we can get some more points on the board. Just under 7 minutes to go. All right, Charlie's in shotgun, Marshall and Gilmore in the back. Give it to Gilmore up the middle. He's going to get hit by two men, lean forward and pull back as he made some positive yards. Let's see what's going to be marked. Looks like another 2-3 yards on the carry. Looks like it's going to be a third and about six.
1: Bringing in Robinson here, giving good break. He's been carrying that rock this drive.
0: Yeah, he probably have 5 or 6 carries on this drive. So
1: he's earned them too.
0: 6 minutes to go here.
1: Tough running back.
0: Indians third and a good long six on the play. Charlie's in shotgun. Robinson's at the far back, and then Marshall to his left. Charlie's going to look and run up the middle. He's got a little room on the left-hand side. He's tackled. Bro, he breaks the tackle all the way inside the 5, down to about the 3-yard line. So that's going to be close to the first down marker. Let's see where they spot it.
1: Charlie made something out of nothing there. I'm not certain, but I think there's a little miscommunication in the backfield. Charlie tugged it and ran and came close to the first. Still got a couple yards left.
0: So
1: there.
0: First, fourth, and two. Ball's on about the 4-yard line. 5.5 minutes to go here. Let's see if the Indians can crash this thing in and put some more points on the board. All right, we're going to have that run the bunch set over here on the left-hand side with just Zoane Robinson in the backfield. Got a lot of room on the right side. Low snap. Charlie keeps it, breaks a tackle, runs

0: Hard cuts it up, and he is in the end zone for a touchdown. Charlie Williams on a 4-yard touchdown run. Boy, that was quite an effort there. The bad snap kind of dropped the ball and had to just take it. And, boy, I think he had contact probably about the 5-6-yard line, broke several tackles, and just carried that last guy in the end zone and crosses the goal line for a touchdown. So the Indians on the board for the second time tonight, making it 38-12. And it looks like we're going to go for two.
1: A good effort there by seven. You know, the game's well in hand at this point. Bad snap, and he dropped his shoulder and gave really good effort. Carried a guy into the end zone across the plane.
0: All right, Charlie's on the pitch over here to Robinson. He's got some room on that far corner, running hard, and he's going to be close. He's in the end zone for the two-point conversion. Zane Robinson on the pitch, sweep to the right-hand side. Boy, he really sped up and made contact and carried that pile into the end zone for the two-point conversion. Good job by the Indians. So that'll be 14 for the Indians, so to say. The touchdown and the two-point conversion, so that brings the score to 38-14 here with 5 minutes and 5 seconds to go here in the fourth quarter. Impressive here. The Indians, like I said, been down big numbers here this whole second half, but boy, the effort has really been there, both defensively and offensively. The results hadn't always been on the positive side, but it looks like they're a fighting bunch.
1: Yep, I agree. Good effort there from the Indians on that last drive. It's not like Dylan Christian's got the kids to put in seconds and thirds. So we're playing the first teamers, and that was very similar to what we saw in that opening drive out of the Indians.
0: Right. So we mentioned that was one bad snap, but on majority of the night, that's Colin Haig has taken over that center position, and boy, he's really done an outstanding job getting that ball into that window of Charlie. That he's not had to go reach left and right and all over the place for the ball. He's been able to catch it and go with it. So good job, Colin. All right, here we go. Charlie's set to kick off here with 5:05 to go here in the fourth quarter. They're bringing the back man up a little bit, and we're going to try to kick it deep, and that's Hunt over there catches the ball and drops it on about the 20-yard line. He's got some room coming across the way. It's going to be tackled by Max Strickland, but the man that slowed him up was my man Caleb Jones from last week. Now, Caleb getting a chance to get on that field, and boy, he's usually doing something positive out there, but he got a hold of that jersey, slowed him up, and Max Strickland just lowered the boom on Hunt as he was trying to go wide. So he's going to feel that one. Hunt's kind of coming out of the ball game after taking that lick.
1: Yeah, even with the score like it is, you heard this fan base come alive after that hit.
0: Yeah.
1: Pop there by Mac.
0: Yeah, you got to always kind of have your head on the swivel with Mac Strickland sitting out there, because he will layer the boom. So here we are, 4:53 to go here in the game. Christian's got the ball here on about the 25-yard line. Looks like we got the backup quarterback in right now. Let's see. That's going to be – nope, that is – not him. I'm sorry. That's Jordan Blackman. I did look to see. They did have a backup listed there, but they hadn't pulled him in yet. Yeah, great. Well, Eastland's the quarterback. Yeah, they're dropping off a lot when you got to bring him in. But timeout there on the play on the field.
1: I mean, even outside of that big run by Blackman, on that last series, I've been super impressed with him. He's been pretty daggum accurate, very quick, makes smart decisions. Dylan Christian's taking care of the ball tonight. I mean, pretty solid game there from those folks.
0: Yeah, you kind of think that he's a systems guy when he needs to be, and if they really ever get into that situation where you got to put the ball on somebody's shoulders. Yeah. I think he's got
1: make something happen.
0: Plenty of room on those shoulders to carry a team. He's got, 3-4A skills out there on a 1A team.
1: For sure.
0: All right, 1st and 10 here for the Warriors, 4:53 to go. Jordan Blackman in the shotgun. Calling for the ball, rolling to his left, going to run the option, and he pitches it late. to number six, and that is Ethan Moody. Makes a nice run over there close to the first down marker. And that's number four. That's Caleb Harden over there on the tackle for the Indians. Some of the reserves are getting a chance to play for the Indians. They did a last good job last week, and they're already starting off good today. The two Calebs, Harden and Jones. All right, so second and about one here on about the 34-yard line. Blackman in the shotgun. Calling for the ball. Gives off. No, he pulls it out of Moody's hands, and he keeps it, and he's got a little bit of room on that left-hand side. And, boy, he is a blur all the way down to about the 48-yard line. Jordan Blackman. Well, he's got an extra gear that he's got in his pocket. I tell you what, he's unbelievably quick.
1: Sure is. Blinking. He's moved the ball about 10 or 12 yards. Really fast kid.
0: All right. Blackman in the shotgun once more. Calling for the ball. He's going to give it. No, he pulls it out of Moody again. He's got room on that left-hand side, and he's got a lane, and he is gone. Wow. That's a 52-yard run by Jordan Blackman from a simple fake handoff up the middle and just takes off. And it wasn't like people weren't around him. They were around him, but he just so fast, he just ran right through the pile. Boy, I wonder what his 40 time is, because he just took off. So that's going to put six more on the board for Dylan Christian. And this thing's getting a little out of hand here, so that's going to bring it up to 44 with Scott Ogeron on the kick, the extra point. He's going to have to ice his leg down when the game's over tonight. Ogeron, one more time. Easterland to hold. Good snap. Kick is up, and it is good. Ogeron, successful on another extra point, so that's going to make it 45-14. Dylan Christian with 3:35 to go. 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
0: I guess left it in long enough for the defense to kind of lean toward him. And then he. How many more seconds there, Laura? Ogeron set. Ogeron pooches the ball down to about the 30-yard line where Gilmore catches it, makes one man miss, falls forward all the way across to the 40-yard line for the Indians. So Kai Gilmore, not only a big tailback, he's also going to be the return man. Made a nice 10-yard return where the Indians are going to begin this possession at about the 41-yard line with 3:23 to go here in the ballgame. Indians trailing 45-14. We're looking for more here. Charlie's in shotgun. Going to hand off to Gilmore on the right-hand side. It's going to be hit at the line of scrimmage and dropped down for a yard loss. So Gilmore is hit hard as he hit the line of scrimmage. Big penetration there by the Warrior defense, didn't allow him to get any extra yards that time around. Second and nine for the Indians. Inside 3 minutes to go.
1: That
3: Robinson in at tailback, giving Gilmore a little break here.
0: Dwayne Robinson in at tailback along with Marshall Livingston. Charlie's in the shotgun. Going to run the option this way, and he keeps it and goes back out the middle. Charlie's got a lane down the middle under the field. He breaks the tackle down to about the 40-yard line, almost goes all the way. Charlie with a big 20-plus yard gain here. We're going to run the option this route, and like some over-pursuit over there by the Warriors left it open in the middle, and Charlie saw it and was able to find a lane and made a nice run into Warrior territory down to about the 38-yard line. It's like I got another cramp player going over there, but he got to the sideline, so we don't have to stop play. 2 minutes, 25 seconds to go. Indians first and 10 from the 38.
1: Good quick read on Charlie Butt on that last one, too. Didn't have to hold it too long to realize he needed to cut it up.
0: Give it to Zane on the middle. He finds another gap. Zane Robinson breaks a tackle inside the 30 down to about the 26-yard line. Good hard running by the freshman, Zane Robinson.
1: Back-to-back plays. I move to chains. Good momentum here by the Indians. 2 minutes left to go in the game, and the Indians still battling.
0: All right, see if the Indians can get on the scoreboard one more time before this game comes to an end. Just under 2 minutes to go. Indians driving. Charlie's in shotgun. Giving it to Zane one more time, and he's going to be hit as he gets to the line of scrimmage and going to be piled up right there just inside the 30-yard line. So second and about nine for the Indians. Clock's a-ticking with a minute and a half to go. Yeah, kind of slow developing on that play. We kind of allowed that defense to fill in the holes. And 1:23 to go. Charlie's in the huddle. See what we can muster here.
1: And again, a little bit of growing pains having a freshman back there in the backfield. Sometimes when that hole's not there, you gotta keep those legs moving and find it.
0: All right, Charlie's calling for the ball. Looking to throw. He's got a little slant around them. Marshall, he finds some room on the outside. Breaks the tackle. Fights his way down into about the 15-yard line. Looks like the ball popped up, but his knee was down right at the 15-yard line. So clock's a-ticking with 45 seconds to go. Nice throw and catch from Charlie to Marshall Livingston.
1: Sure was.
0: Gets a first down to the 15-yard line. Clock stopped momentarily to move the chains. Now they've cranked back up. 30 seconds to go. Let's see if we can get in the end zone. Charlie's calling for the ball. Oh, he moved early. Well, the ball wouldn't snap, and we had a couple folks take off. 27 seconds to go. The false start against the Indians.
1: Ready that time. We're ready to go. We had three or four of them ready.
0: Yeah, kind of like the same situation, that rush situation we had at the end of the first half. See if we can be a little more successful this time out.
1: You're exactly right.
0: All right. Okay, Charlie's in the shotgun. So Wayne Robinson's in the pistol behind him. Snap looking to throw across the middle. Now he's scrambling. He finds Marshall in the flats. He's going to break a tackle, and he's going to be tackled all the way down to about the 20-yard line. I'm not sure if that Marshall's cramping up over there or what, but the clock's running inside of 5 seconds. That might be the last play of the game.
1: Yep.
0: And it is. And that's the final play of the game, Charlie, to Marshall for a nice little game, but not enough to move the chains or stop the clock. That's going to be the end of the night's action. Final score, Dillon Christian Warriors 45, the Orangeburg Prep Indians 14. Boy, a hard-fought game, kind of what we expected as far as offensively with Dillon Christian. But, boy, they've got a well-balanced team on both sides of the ball.
1: They do. Man, I was pretty optimistic after that 8-man drive from the Indians, but just couldn't muster up much until about midway through the fourth as far as momentum and running the ball and stuff like that.
0: Well, some more growing pain, but I played better than last week, so we'll see what things are in store for the Indians next week when we're home again. So that's going to be the final word here from the Orangeburg Sports Complex. Final score, Dillon Christian 45, Orangeburg Prep 14. 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
1: It's Backstage Country. Kane Brown is hosting this week. I'm Elena, and we are talking about some of your biggest hits. Also, we get to play them, so it's great. And one of my favorites live, Bury Me in Georgia. Now, you did grow up in Chattanooga, but I know you're also a Georgia boy, so just tell me how this song came together.
2: This song is just like rocking. You know, we love playing it live. My band kills it. But yeah, I'm from Fort Oglethorpe, Georgia, and that's where I would love to be, you know, whenever it's my time. And I remember being on the bus and writing that, and I got cold chills a couple times just because how personal it is. And it's definitely one of the fan favorites. And yeah, this is Bury Me in Georgia on Backstage Country.

0: What's up, guys? Kane Brown here. Stick around. 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

0: It's Backstage Country. Kane Brown is here this week, and we are having so much fun being able to catch up. I love getting to hear everything that's going on with you, and it's been a hot minute since I've sat with you.
1: Yeah.
0: But let's talk about this new era of music. We played Woman a little bit earlier, and you've said some really powerful statements about this new era. You know, that you are feeling like you're excited about music again. Like, it sounds as though you were maybe experiencing some burnout before this and everything. Where were you before this new era really presented itself to you?
1: So for me, I stay isolated quite a bit. Yeah. So it's hard to get ideas. So we just got a house in Florida.
0: Mm-hmm.
1: We've been down there for the last month, and I've been kicking my feet up and just chilling, really. But the community's great because I get to have conversations. The neighbors are used to seeing me now.
0: Yeah.
1: Just get to live normal, and it's kind of brightened me back up. And the music that I have been working on, it's been fun. I feel like all we're trying to focus on now is just writing hits, just songs for the radio.
0: So am I hearing correctly that you do kind of credit Florida and that move to bringing the new life to things?
1: Just kind of making me feel normal again, putting like, I feel like purpose is a big thing that, like, a lot of people need in life. And I never really understood that. Heard it a lot, but I never understood it. So just going down to Florida and, I don't know, just actually having, I feel like Nashville is so small that, like, our normal conversations are always the same.
0: Always.
1: Same people.
0: Yeah. Uh-huh.
1: So just to get new neighbors and learn about them and, you know, what's going on in their life.
0: Have you made, like, besties down there yet?
1: I wouldn't say necessarily besties, but people, like, going to the gym. I go to the same gym. I see the same people every day. And you know, they ask me to golf, and I don't ever get that here. I mean, yeah. I do, but, like, my friends here now have other jobs and they can't make it out to golf anymore. So
0: you lost your golfing buddies out here?
1: Yeah.
0: That sounds almost impossible.
1: Yeah. So I don't know. It's been fun living in a community and not being so isolated.
0: Yeah.
2: This is Backstage Country. More just ahead with Kane Brown.
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It's 105.3 The Cat. 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
1: First off, I have this face, I guess, that I make that everybody's like, that just like a judgy face. And I know it's just my face.
2: 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Like a

0: Backstage Country along with this week's co-host Kane Brown. And man, I love talking about your family. I mean, having kids that age, and it's got to be just so fun to see them interact and everything, and you know, create their own relationships as siblings. But I know they've also got to be saying like out of pocket things all the time and cracking you up. What is the last thing that one of the kids said that you were just like, what? Or made you absolutely crack up?
1: I mean, I can't think off the top of my head. Kingsley says some stuff all the time. That's just crazy.
0: Always out of pocket, right?
1: Yeah,
0: just like
1: out
0: of left field. And
1: yeah, I will say the other day I shaved my head, and both the girls came in. And first off, I have this face, I guess, that I make that everybody's like, that just like a judgy face. And I don't, it's just my face.
0: Can we see it?
1: No.
0: You don't know if you're doing it or not.
1: Yeah, but they did it to me, and I was like,
0: they did your face.
1: Yes,
0: to you.
1: And I was like, golly. They're like, what happened to your hair? I was like, why y'all being mean to me?
0: So they're bullying you.
1: Yeah, I was like, your dress is too short. Like, I don't know, I just started making some, just trying to be hurtful for a second.
0: I feel like toddlers sometimes can be like the biggest bullies. I mean, we have a couple of nephews that are in that age where like they will say out of pocket stuff all the time. And sometimes I'm like, that hurt my feelings.
1: Yeah, so I was trying to be sad. But yeah, Crew is funny because he can't talk yet. Like, he's two. Like, all my girls, all of them could talk by the time they were two. Mm-hmm. He can't, but he can understand everything you're saying.
0: And you can tell,
1: so,
0: right?
1: Yeah. And like, so if I tell him to do anything, he'll do it. And then what's funny is he'll be talking to me and then trying to tell me something like, bro, I don't understand you. And he just starts cracking up laughing. You just got to let him know, like, dude, we got to get you talking.
0: I'm sure he's almost, I feel like boys, it happens a little different.
1: Yeah, boys are slower than girls.
0: Yeah. Uh-huh. The girls are always running things.
1: Yeah, I hate to say it, but it's true.
0: That they are. Uh-huh.
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0: Okay, that was so fun. I can't believe that we're already wrapping up this Thursday edition of Backstage Country. But I'm Elena, along with this week's host, Kate Brown.
1: Thanks, Elena. 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
0: And we're loving every minute of it. 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
1: 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Buffy's

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1: Weather Channel forecast for the Midlands. Scattered storms hanging out in the forecast right into the weekend. Our temps tonight down to 71 degrees. Slow-moving storms drifting east towards the Atlantic. More thunderstorms Friday, 83. Scattered storms Saturday, 82.
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1: Weather Channel forecast for the Midlands. Scattered storms hanging out in the forecast right into the weekend. Our temps tonight down to 71 degrees. Slow-moving storms drifting east towards the Atlantic. More thunderstorms Friday, 83. Scattered storms Saturday, 82.
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1: Weather Channel forecast for the Midlands. Scattered storms hanging out in the forecast right into the weekend. Our temps tonight down to 71 degrees. Slow-moving storms drifting east towards the Atlantic. More thunderstorms Friday, 83. Scattered storms Saturday, 82. I'm meteorologist Scott Lauriemore at the Weather Channel.
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1: Weather channel forecast for the Midlands. Scattered storms hanging out in the forecast right into the weekend. Our temps tonight down to 71 degrees. Slow-moving storms drifting east towards the Atlantic. More thunderstorms Friday, 83. Scattered storms Saturday, 82.
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1: Weather Channel forecast for the Midlands. Scattered storms hanging out in the forecast right into the weekend. Our temps tonight down to 71 degrees. Slow-moving storms drifting east towards the Atlantic. More thunderstorms Friday, 83. Scattered storms Saturday, 82.
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1: Weather Channel forecast for the Midlands. Scattered storms hanging out in the forecast right into the weekend. Our temps tonight down to 71 degrees. Slow-moving storms drifting east towards the Atlantic. More thunderstorms Friday, 83. Scattered storms Saturday, 82. I'm meteorologist Scott Lauriemore at the Weather Channel.
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3: Kayleen on the farm is hard work, but farmers now have the choice to make it hands-free. Kayleen Ballesteros, the marketing manager for hay and forage products at with John Deere, says hands-free changes the manual tasks done inside the cab into a coordinated automated process where the tractor and baler work together.
4: To really just help that operator accomplish more with less effort. Using legacy equipment like the John Deere features of AutoTrac and then also gait and speed automation that we've had with the tractor baler for many years now, combine that with last year's new weave automation feature on the baler. They all really work together to automatically position the tractor across the windrow for consistent crop feeding, manage ground speed and stopping, and then it does the wrapping and the ejecting of the bale, closing the gate for you, as well as performing more of a turn automation, we call it, on the end of every pass. The operator still completely remains in control, but instead of constantly steering and managing those machine functions, they can really focus on monitoring the operation.
3: Hands-free baling can help less experienced operators and reduce the workload for the person in the cab.
4: It could be a labor resource challenge, or it just could be that we're trying to be more inclusive of making it a family affair, and you want to have maybe some of your other family members helping you out in that process as well. And so really having that ability to bale hands free, it helps bridge that gap by automating tasks that traditionally require more of that learned skill and additional attention through repetition. It allows your newer operators to become productive a lot quicker while reducing really that mental load that you've got throughout the day and doing all of those tasks.
3: Ballesteros said John Deere's hands-free implementation was a priority for the company because it began with the customers.
4: We spend a tremendous amount of time working alongside farmers and ranchers, understanding their operations and the challenges they face every day in their operation and with our market. Baler automation really is just a direct result of those conversations. We didn't develop the technology first and then look for a problem to solve. Over the years, we've worked really shoulder to shoulder with our customers to develop out the variety of automations, whether that's gait, speed, weave, all combined together for hands-free, right? So making sure that we develop those automation solutions that they can work independently or together so that we're providing the right tools for our customers' toolboxes. So they have what they need when they need it.
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0: 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News about your favorite country artist, and a whole lot of fun. Mayor Butler may have the title, but Haley is the new radio mayor of our community. Orangeburg's BFF is Haley in the morning on New Country 105.3 The Cat.
1: Well, as the month of August wraps up, you know, we have had another roller coaster of a month weather-wise. We have seen temperatures in the hundreds. We've seen low temperatures in the 50s. We've seen 8 or 9 inches of rain in one day. We've seen a half an inch of rain in a week. It has been a complete roller coaster. We have State Assistant Climatologist Corey Davis here to kind of sort all of this stuff out. So let's take a look at the month of August, Corey. Give us a little recap and let's just make sense of all the craziness we have seen so far this month.
2: You know, Kyle, I think when we look back over this summer, each month has given us a signature moment or a main event. Back in June, it was that hot start to the month where we saw that drought continue to get worse. And then finally, we saw some rain later in the month. Of course, July was defined by that heavy rainfall that we had over about a week toward the end of the month. And then when we look at August, I think it's going to be the heat that really stands out. Looking at the temperature rankings for the month so far, we see most of the Carolinas are on pace for one of their top five warmest Augusts on record. That includes down in Charleston, South Carolina, where they are tracking as their record warmest August. Other places like Raleigh are in the top five. Charlotte is in the top 10 warmest on record. And with the forecast looking to the middle of next week, I think those numbers will probably stay pretty steady in that warmest tier. But also, we know we've had some spotty rains across the Carolinas over the last few weeks, including just this past week, especially down along our southern coastline. We look at the Wilmington area. They are on track for their third wettest August on record. They had more than 8 inches of rain over the past week. What makes that especially remarkable is that they've gotten all that rain without really any tropical influence. There were no hurricanes that added onto those totals. It has just been those repeated, steady, heavy rain events that they've gotten over those past few weeks that have made it such a wet month there. But the good news is not that good everywhere. We know other parts of the Carolinas have missed out on that heavier rain so far this month. Raleigh's only had about an inch. When we go up along the Virginia border, we see places like Roanoke Rapids, Reidsville, also barely an inch of rain so far this month. And just on the other side of the border in Danville, Virginia, they've only had about half an inch. So we know that there have still been some dry spots out there. And that's why when we look at that U.S. Drought Monitor map, we do still see those areas of severe and extreme drought. Again, places that have just not seen that relief over the last month are continuing to struggle with that drought and its impacts.
1: So I know the farmers have got to be asking, like I said, we had all that rain in July. We've had some spotty areas of rain here in August. What has that done to the soil moisture and farmers being able to get some crops in?
2: Yeah, it really depends on where you go across the Carolinas.
1: To check out the full interview with Corey Davis, go to our website, sfntoday.com.
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4: Weather Channel forecast for the Midlands. Scattered storms hanging out in the forecast right into the weekend. Our temps tonight down to 71 degrees. Slow-moving storms drifting east towards the Atlantic. More thunderstorms Friday, 83. Scattered storms Saturday, 82.
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0: All cats have 9 lives, but this cat also has 9 in a row. 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

0: tremendous growth on our biofuels footprint overseas.
1: Lindbergh says extensive trade missions and record export sales this year in several markets are building export resiliency.
0: So the more that we can sell to more buyers, the more open markets are for our producers to reach, the more opportunity they're going to have in the future, and the less trade disruptions from potential buyers down the road.
1: And with Canada now in question, USDA still expects continued strong sales in the EU, Japan, China, and Mexico, with livestock, dairy, grain, feeds, oilseeds, and horticulture topping the list. Data centers are a polarizing topic in much of rural America. Mackenzie Boyce, an assistant professor of agriculture economics at Oklahoma State University, talked about why data centers are such a big topic of conversation.
2: I think for a number of reasons, but as we see data center development or the demand for data center development increasing across the country, that these data centers need additional places to locate. And in a lot of rural areas, there's obviously land available and it can often be available at relatively lower costs. So I think that's one of the main reasons we're seeing more attention of data centers in rural areas.
1: Kyle Nash, I'm SFN News.
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will be in Eutaville for the real summer blowout. Going to be a lot of fun. They're going to have the King Cat Tournament and the weigh-in, vendors set up, lots of food, lots of shopping, just a lot of fun. Definitely check it out. I've got all the info posted on 105.3 The Cat's Facebook page.

0: Yep, school's back in session for most of us. Summer's coming to an end. The dog days of summer are a thing of the past. 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

0: Good morning. This is Captain Joe Dennis with Chasing the Wild Outdoors TV, and this is your Santee Cooper Country fishing report for August. Striper season is still closed, but the catfish bite has been on fire. Plenty of catfish in 8 to 10 foot of water on top of the hills, stump fields, as well as in 20 to 25 foot and along the creeks. Drift with Santee Cooper rigs and cut herons will be your best bait of choice. Crappie on Lake Moultrie are in 20 to 25 foot brush piles. 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Once again, this is Captain Joe Dennis with Chasing the Wild Outdoors TV, and that's your Santee Cooper Country Fishing Report for August.
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There's an Apple Messages plugin allowing people to connect their text with their chat bot. 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
3: Weather Channel forecast for the Midlands, areas of fog to start off today. Once that burns off, warm and humid with clouds and a chance for afternoon showers and storms, 88. A lazy breeze will drift in. Heavy storms are likely tonight, and a storm chance continues through the weekend. Highs 85 to 90 as we move on through the weekend. There will be a little bit more sunshine on Sunday. Richard DeWedding at the Weather Channel.
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A 35-year-old man was arrested in Washington, D.C. for being illegally parked with a gigantic guillotine in the bed of his pickup. It's unclear how real it is, but he was charged with carrying a dangerous weapon. Why are you riding around with a guillotine? Like, you're just pick this up from the Tower of London. Yeah. Yeah, this one belonged to Henry VIII. I know. I got it for Facebook Marketplace. It's crazy. Here's Bailey Zimmerman on the Cat.

Listening to Haley in the Morning may cause spontaneous smiling, improved moods, and an uncontrollable urge to sing along. It's 105.3 The Cat. Good morning.

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do you have a Hotmail email address? 18% of people said yes, and another 25% said no. Now, what I am hearing from the children is it's embarrassing to have a Hotmail address. It's also embarrassing to have a Yahoo. You can pry my Yahoo address out of my dirty, cold, dead hands one day. Yeah, because I like it. Here's Lainey Wilson and John Mayer. Home again.

0: Hey guys, this is Lorenzo Anderson, General Manager of Davis Toyota with the Davis Toyota Deal of the Day. Everybody rides at Davis Toyota. No application refused. If you have a job and in college, you approve. Zero down and no payments till December. That's the Davis difference, so come on down today.
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2: Weather Channel forecast of the Midlands, areas of fog to start off today. Once that burns off, warm and humid with clouds and a chance for afternoon showers and storms, 88. A lazy breeze will drift in. Heavy storms are likely tonight, and a storm chance continues through the weekend. Highs 85 to 90 as we move on through the weekend. It will be a little bit more sunshine on Sunday. Richard DeWedding at the Weather Channel.
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Country 105.3 The Cat. We made it to Friday, Cat Country. Lots of rain scattered throughout this weekend, but it is going to be a little bit cooler.

0: Well, school's back in session for most of us. Summer's coming to an end. The dog days of summer are a thing of the past. This is the perfect time to consider that brand new Kia. 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

Some good news stories that are making the rounds. A woman can see after doctors performed what is believed to be the world's first transplant of a retina. Absolutely incredible. Here's Luke Combs.

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On New Country 105.3 The Cat, my name is Haley. Thank you for letting me be a part of your busy Friday. Got some rain scattered throughout this weekend. Here's John Party.

0: enough.
1: Well, school's back in session for most of us. Summer's coming to an end. 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
9: Weather Channel forecast for the Midlands. Areas of fog to start off today. Once that burns off, warm and humid with clouds and a chance for afternoon showers and storms. 88. A lazy breeze will drift in. Heavy storms are likely tonight. And a storm chance continues through the weekend. Highs 85 to 90 as we move on through the weekend. We'll be a little bit more sunshine on Sunday. Richard DeWedding at the Weather Channel.
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0: Good morning, Wally. On New Country 105.3, the Cat going to be a rainy weekend. This weekend, you might as well go ahead and get you a good book.
1: Well, school back in session for most of us. 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
9: Weather Channel forecast of the Midlands, areas of fog to start off today. Once that burns off, warm and humid with clouds and a chance for afternoon showers and storms, 88. A lazy breeze will drift in. Heavy storms are likely tonight, and a storm chance continues through the weekend. Highs 85 to 90 as we move on through the weekend. It will be a little bit more sunshine on Sunday. Richard DeWedding at the Weather Channel.
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I have tried a lot of their pastas, but my favorite one is the chicken a la vodka. Oh, my God. Now, you can also get that one in shrimp. But the chicken, y'all, it is so, so good. I cannot recommend it enough. Absolutely love it. And it's a huge portion. Like, I will get that. I'll eat there. Then I'll get a to-go box. And usually I'll have another meal or two with my to-go. So good. Here's Blake Shelton.

0: 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Mayor Butler may have the title, but Haley is the new radio mayor of our community. Orangeburg's BFF is Haley in the Morning on New Country 105.3 The Cat.
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0: Well, school's back in session for most of us. Summer's coming to an end. The dog days of summer are a thing of the past. This is the perfect time to consider that brand new Kia. Hey, folks, Alan Rudd here for the all-new Burns Kia right here in Orangeburg. 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
6: Weather channel forecast for the Midlands, areas of fog to start off the day. Once that burns off, warm and humid with clouds and a chance for afternoon showers and storms, 88. A lazy breeze will drift in. Heavy storms are likely tonight, and a storm chance continues through the weekend. Highs 85 to 90 as we move on through the weekend. It will be a little bit more sunshine on Sunday. Richard DeWedding at the Weather Channel.
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Matt's got you here as we open up the Country Cafe, flavored by Cooper Kenny's famous barbecue sauce. Lauren Elena right now. Chase Matthew, All My Exes.

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0: Matt's Gotcha here, and the Country Cafe has been flavored by Cooper Kenny's famous barbecue sauce. Don't be the laughing stock at your tailgate this football season. Get your butt out there and get you some Cooper Kenny's where available. All right, on the way, John Party, Blake Shelton, and Kane Brown.
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11: Weather channel forecast of the Midlands, areas of fog to start off today. Once that burns off, warm and humid with clouds and a chance for afternoon showers and storms, 88. A lazy breeze will drift in. Heavy storms are likely tonight, and a storm chance continues through the weekend. Highs 85 to 90 as we move on through the weekend. It will be a little bit more sunshine on Sunday. Richard DeWedding at the Weather Channel.
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0: 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Orangeburg's BFF is Haley in the Morning on New Country 105.3 The Cat.
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0: 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You got Matt with you here. And once again, I just want to ask the Grim Reaper one thing. Take the weekend off, man. You work too hard. First it's Dolly, then it's Tim Curry, and now it's Peter Cullen, the voice of Optimus Prime for over 40 years, passing away at the age of 85. So if you grew up in the 80s, you knew his voice very well. He's been Optimus Prime basically all your life, from the original Transformers cartoon in 1984 all the way through the Michael Bay movies and beyond. Over 40 years of Optimus Prime. He also voiced Eeyore in Winnie the Pooh. So yeah, Peter Cullen passing away at the age of 85. All right, on the way, Josh Ross, Kenny Chesney, and Cole Swindell.
1: Well, school's back in session for most of us. Summer's coming to an end. 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This is the perfect time to consider that brand new Kia. Hey, folks, Alan Rudd here for the all-new Burns Kia right here in Orangeburg. 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
7: Weather Channel forecast of the Midlands, areas of fog to start off today. Once that burns off, warm and humid with clouds and a chance for afternoon showers and storms, 88. A lazy breeze will drift in. Heavy storms are likely tonight, and a storm chance continues through the weekend. Highs 85 to 90 as we move on through the weekend. It will be a little bit more sunshine on Sunday. Richard DeWedding at the Weather Channel.
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0: 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That's going to do it for me, Matt. I am going to go enjoy my weekend. And don't forget, coming up next week in the PD, and they'll be coming through Orangeburg, don't worry, it is race weekend at the Darlington Raceway in Darlington. So just be ready, because you're going to see a bunch of campers and RVs start rolling through on Monday. So just take your time, pack your patience a little bit. I know they'll mostly be on 95, so you don't have to worry about much, but just saying. All right. Russell Dickerson, Dirks Bentley, Jason Aldean, all coming up. I'll see you Monday.
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5: Weather channel forecast for the Midlands. Areas of fog to start off today. Once that burns off, warm and humid with clouds and a chance for afternoon showers and storms. 88. A lazy breeze will drift in. Heavy storms are likely tonight, and a storm chance continues through the weekend. Highs 85 to 90 as we move on through the weekend. It will be a little bit more sunshine on Sunday. Richard DeWedding at the Weather Channel.
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Haley sets her alarm, even the rooster hits snooze. 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

105.3, The Cat, Justin Moore, and time's ticking. Yeah, it is on the work week. Hang in there. We're almost done, y'all. Kate Brown's Woman is right here on The Cat.

sleepless in a hotel room. It's 105.3 The Cat. Jelly Roll's got himself in the middle of all kinds of mess going on. If you've been on social media, you know what's up.

0: 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Mayor Butler may have the title, but Haley is the new radio mayor of our community. Orangeburg's BFF is Haley in the Morning on New Country 105.3 The Cat.
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0: Lauren Elena, Chase Matthew there, and all of my exes. I am Palmer. If you're looking to go check out a new movie this weekend, one that I have been waiting for about 2 years now, Coyote versus Acme. Yeah, it's rated PG, and Will Forte is a personal injury lawyer for Wile E. Coyote. Yeah, that's right. The Warner Brothers, yeah, Looney Tunes, they are back. This is the movie that they were just going to shelve and never release. And thankfully, it is now out. John Cena also stars in it. And Lena Condor is in it as well. So it looks great. It's kind of a Who Framed Roger Rabbit type style where you got the animation with the real people. So hopefully it's good. Even if it's not good, I'm just happy to see something from like Wile E. Coyote, Bugs Bunny, and the rest of the crew. The Dog stars rated R. This is a pilot living in isolated life in a post-apocalyptic world. It looks pretty good, not going to lie. Josh Brolin is in this one, so you may want to go check that out if you're looking for something a little bit more riveting, if you will, or on the edge of your seat, not slapstick.
1: Well, school's back in session for most of us. Summer's coming to an end. 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This is the perfect time to consider that brand new Kia. Hey folks, Alan Rudd here for the all-new Burns Kia right here in Orangeburg. 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
6: Weather channel forecast for the Midlands. Areas of fog to start off today. Once that burns off, warm and humid with clouds and a chance for afternoon showers and storms, 88. A lazy breeze will drift in. Heavy storms are likely tonight, and a storm chance continues through the weekend. Highs 85 to 90 as we move on through the weekend. There will be a little bit more sunshine on Sunday. Richard DeWedding at the Weather Channel.
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Station, hometown home. It's 105.3 The Cat, your home for Haley and the Cat Crew every weekday morning. Coming up, get some Riley Green, Ella Langley, also some Bailey Zimmerman right now with Chevy Silverado.

Tequila. I mean, I'm just asking for a friend. I would never do that while I'm here in the studio. Oh, mainly because Haley already took the tequila bottle. That's all I'm saying. Here's John Party.

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Those were two big movies that she was in, so...

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93. Pat, coming up next, we're going to talk about how CNN is a complete whole train wreck. It's like so bad.

0: mind that the next story is legitimate. It is real. I am not making any of this up. CNN, you know, the worldwide newscast, whatever they are anymore, mistakenly aired a photo of a Dolly Parton impersonator from Las Vegas instead of the real Dolly during Laura Costas Live on Tuesday night. The network said, quote, "We regret the error and apologize to the Parton family." The impersonator said, quote, "I started getting all these texts from friends saying I was on CNN and I couldn't believe it. I was already heartbroken at losing Dolly because of how much she has given to me as a woman and an artist. But then to see these images of me on screen was just wild." This is a news organization. OK, seriously, they just went and hit Google Dolly Parton. And that's what came up. It's stunning. It is stunning how bad the news is these days.
1: Well, school's back in session for most of us. Summer's coming to an end. The dog days of summer are a thing of the past. This is the perfect time to consider that brand new Kia. Hey, folks, Alan Rudd here for the all-new Burns Kia right here in Orangeburg. 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
8: Weather channel forecast for the Midlands, areas of fog to start off today. Once that burns off, warm and humid with clouds and a chance for afternoon showers and storms, 88. A lazy breeze will drift in. Heavy storms are likely tonight, and a storm chance continues through the weekend. Highs 85 to 90 as we move on through the weekend. There will be a little bit more sunshine on Sunday. Richard DeWedding at the Weather Channel.
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1: Thomas Rhett, after all the bars are closed, it's 105.3 The Cat. Hey, some new music coming out. Lots of country music. Honest Woman from Carly Pearce. It's her fifth studio album is out. So much for goodbyes from Billy Strings.

0: 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Mayor Butler may have the title, but Haley is the new radio mayor of our community. Orangeburg's BFF is Haley in the Morning on New Country 105.3 The Cat.
1: Well, school's back in session for most of us. Summer's coming to an end. 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

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And you still talk about that moon that I can't recall, but God, I saw all I needed to know.

It's 105.3 of the Cat. Next thing you know, it's the weekend. Oh, it's so nice. I'm so tired. It's been such a long week, but it's almost over.

0: John Morgan. That's Kid Myself. It's 105.3 The Cat. 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Make sure you're following them on Facebook and, of course, Instagram. 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
10: Weather Channel forecast for the Midlands, areas of fog to start off the day. Once that burns off, warm and humid with clouds and a chance for afternoon showers and storms, 88. A lazy breeze will drift in. Heavy storms are likely tonight, and a storm chance continues through the weekend. Highs 85 to 90 as we move on through the weekend. There will be a little bit more sunshine on Sunday. Richard DeWedding at the Weather Channel.
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That's My Kind of Night. Now, he's got a new album coming out. It's called Signs. And the lead single, it sounds like, that's coming out is a duet with him and Luke Combs. How cool is that? Here's Blake Shelton and Let Him Anyway.

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Billy Currington. People are crazy, loco, unmedicated, whatever you want to call them. They're out there, y'all. Just be careful. That's all I'm saying. Here's Morgan Wallen at Ben by Now.

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0: Johnson, Westbrook, and Painted You Pretty. It's 105.3 The Cat. Time for me to get on out of here, but enjoy some your Friday night, Saturday, your Sunday. Enjoy the weekend, y'all, because Monday will be here before we really blink good.
1: Well, school's back in session for most of us. Summer's coming to an end. 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This is the perfect time to consider that brand new Kia. Hey, folks, Alan Rudd here for the all-new Burns Kia right here in Orangeburg. 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
2: 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Diversity or difference is a way to make sure a range of options can be presented and considered. Equity supports the idea that the distribution of resources has a greater benefit than channeling resources through one group. And inclusion, well, that means that there is merit in having everyone participate in the decision-making process. Diversity, equity, and inclusion are the seeds for innovation. Innovation is the mother of progress, and progress is how we survive in this ever-evolving world. 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Remember, change and progress are not political or cultural. They are inevitable. And diversity, equity, and inclusion are significant change agents that are absolutely necessary for progress. I'm James McQuilla, president of the Orangeburg County Chamber of Commerce, and this has been Thoughts About Community, Culture, and Commerce.
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5: Weather Channel forecast for the Midlands, keeping the gray weather around into the weekend, stalled out front across the Carolinas, and once again tonight, we've got a pretty good coverage of thunderstorms rumbling up from the southwest, coming up from Georgia and the northeast Gulf. Thunderstorms at 71 tonight, chance for thunderstorms tomorrow 82, cloudy Sunday 87. Summer makes a comeback for early September with mid-90s early next week. I'm meteorologist Scott Lauriemore at the Weather Channel.
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making mornings in the Midlands a little louder, a little brighter, and a whole lot more fun. 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
3: What's up? It's Elena. And y'all know each week here on Backstage Country, one of your favorite country artists sits in the driver's seat. This week, it just so happens to be this guy.
4: Yeah, thanks, Elena. Kane Brown here, and I'm really excited to host this week. I've been looking forward to this, and I'm ready to take y'all backstage for the stories behind the songs, what's happening in my life, and so much more.
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0: And we are having so much fun being able to catch up. I love getting to hear everything that's going on with you. And it's been a hot minute since I've sat with you.
1: Yeah.
0: I mean, he walked in, he was like, oh, I got like a whole baby in there. But let's talk about this new era of music. We played Woman a little bit earlier, and you've said some really powerful statements about this new era. You know, that you are feeling like you're excited about music again. Like, it sounds as though you were maybe experiencing some burnout before this and everything. Where were you before this new era really presented itself to you?
1: Yeah, so for me, I stay isolated quite a bit. Yeah. So it's hard to get ideas. You know, I don't go out and party a lot. Like, we've built this compound that me and my family stay at and don't have much conversation. So it was a time for me where thinking about music or being creative was kind of not there.
0: That makes sense.
1: And then I had people like, hey, you need new music. Mm-hmm. So then I was kind of forced to put stuff out and forced to create, which is not good. So we just got a house in Florida.
0: Mm-hmm.
1: We've been down there for the last month, and I've been kicking my feet up and just chilling, really. But the community's great because I get to have conversations. The neighbors are used to seeing me now.
0: Yeah.
1: So just get to live normal, and it's kind of brightened me back up. And the music that I have been working on, it's been fun. I feel like all we're trying to focus on now is just writing hits,
0: mm-hmm.
1: just songs for the radio.
0: Does that feel pressure-y though? Because like that's,
1: No, because I mean, at the end of the day, I look at myself as a great A&R, right?
0: Okay,
1: so
0: yeah.
1: If I hear a hit,
0: mm-hmm.
1: and that's one thing that I'll never lose. But the ones that are like, that I write about my life,
0: mm-hmm.
1: that I have to try and get other people that aren't living my life to relate to, that's when it gets tricky.
0: Okay. Is that happening a lot?
1: Yeah, because I feel like I've tried to make the wrong people happy. Like, throughout my whole career of music, I've tried, you know what I mean? And that's not how it should be.
0: Who do you see that you're trying to make happy now? You?
1: Yeah, well, I'm just trying. Now it's to the point where I just don't care anymore.
0: Yeah.
1: Of opinions. Like, my opinion, I should make myself happy. I should play the songs that I... And I've also been listening to songs, like, because I don't really listen to my music much after it's released.
0: You don't?
1: No. I mean, an artist lives with their songs for a year, 2 years. But then sometimes it'll come on the radio. And then when one comes on the radio that you absolutely love, like Woman, when it comes on the radio, I don't get embarrassed. I'm not like...
0: Oh, good. You're not cringing.
1: Like, no, I'm not like, oh, God, turn it off.
0: Yeah.
1: I jam to it. So that's kind of like what I want to happen now from now on.
0: So you got
1: to
0: have that feeling.
1: Yeah.
0: Of like you want to jam.
1: Yeah, and
0: it.
1: If I don't have it, then it's like no point in me putting it out because I'm not going to want to promote it.
0: Yeah.
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1: We're all hearing more about diversity, equity, and inclusion. 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Diversity or difference is a way to make sure a range of options can be presented and considered. Equity supports the idea that the distribution of resources has a greater benefit than channeling resources through one group. And inclusion, well, that means that there is merit in having everyone participate in the decision-making process. Diversity, equity, and inclusion are the seeds for innovation. Innovation is the mother of progress, and progress is how we survive in this ever-evolving world. 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And diversity, equity, and inclusion are significant change agents that are absolutely necessary for progress. 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

Listening to Haley in the Morning may cause spontaneous smiling, improved moods, and an uncontrollable urge to sing along. It's 105.3 The Cat. Good morning.

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1: It's Backstage Country. I'm Elena. Kane Brown is co-hosting with me this week, which means we get to talk about a lot of your music.
2: Mm-hmm.
1: And one that I've been dying to talk to you about has been climbing the charts like crazy, Woman. First of all, congratulations on the success of this song.
2: Thank you.
1: It is just on fire. But I read that you wrote this at a retreat out Mount Juliet, which is where I live. So I was super excited. I was like, represent. But nice. Tell me about that day or night when this idea struck.
2: So we were probably on song 8 of the day.
1: Of the day?
2: Yeah.
1: You weren't burnt out?
2: Yeah, we were. Well, we were. So they were finishing a song that we were working on, and I was just like, I was out of it. So I went to warm up some food.
1: Yeah.
2: And as I'm standing at the microwave, I had the song idea in my head from like a month before. And I never wrote it down, and I hate when I do that because then I forget.
1: Biggest lie I ever tell myself is, oh, I'll remember.
2: Yeah, yeah, you
1: I'll
2: never
1: write
2: do.
1: It down.
2: Yeah.
1: Uh-huh.
2: And so I'm sitting there thinking, I'm like, come on, think of something cool to write. And then it just hit me. And I'm like, it was just like, they're talking about girls, but I got a woman.
1: Yeah.
2: And so then I remember when I originally thought about that idea, I was just on my back porch, and my best friend David and my boy Kenny, they're like, we're trying to find something to do.
1: Mm.
2: They're like, let's go to Broadway. And I'm thinking, all y'all ever do when we go to Broadway is it's people come up to me, they want pictures, and then y'all try to take the people that come up to take pictures and say, let's hang out.
1: You're a wingman without even being a wingman. You're not even trying.
2: So I was like, that does not sound fun. And then I look through my glass, and my wife, she's wiping off the counter, and I'm like, what do I look like going out and hanging out with you guys while y'all just pick up these girls? And my girl's right here in the kitchen.
1: Yeah.
2: So we wrote it. It was a fast written song because I basically already had everything in my mind. And then they just helped me, put everything together. And I don't know, that song hit me like one of the first songs from back in the day when I first started doing music. So I don't know, I love this song. I love performing this song. Mm-hmm. The song has a special place in my heart.
1: Did you ever actually eat what you were warming up in the microwave?
2: I did.
1: You did?
2: Yeah,
1: okay, made it out. You didn't like get the idea and have to leave it.
2: No.
1: Oh, but what a beautiful sight. So many of my biggest moments do happen in front of the microwave, so I can very much appreciate this.
2: Yeah.
1: But let's go ahead and hear the song. Will you introduce it?
2: Yeah, this is Kane Brown, my song Woman on Backstage Country.

0: This is Kane Brown, your co-host of Backstage Country this week. We've got more coming up next.
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5: She looks so pretty when the makeup on. 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I love it when she raps.